景色は変わる。

And greetings, loyal listeners of Nostalgic Times Radio. Welcome back once again for our weekly look at the great music from the 60s, 70s and 80s, and a little bit thrown in either side of those decades. And Nostalgic Times Radio, of course, each week we have a different theme to our programme, and this week it's protest songs. I have to be honest with you, the songs that we've chosen for this week's show are slightly out of kilter with what you'd normally expect to hear here on Nostalgic Times Radio. We've got the likes of Barry Maguire, Bob Dylan, Buffalo Springfield, Country Joe McDonald and Sam Cooke, and that's just in the first half hour. Moving into the 70s, we've got some well-known acts such as Creedence Clearwater Revival, Joni Mitchell, Crosby, Stills, Nash & Young, Edwin Starr and, believe it or not, the Osmonds. And the final part of our programme, of course, is the 80s and beyond, featuring Frankie Goes to Hollywood, Peter Gabriel, The Fine Young Cannibals, Midnight Oil and one of my favourites, From Thither. And mixed in with all of this, of course, every week we have several quizzes to test those brain cells. If you've got the energy to do them, that is. Well, I hope so, because we've got six quizzes coming up for you during the course of the programme. But let's get things underway with the Beatles.

always think that that song shows off the underrated guitar playing of the great George Harrison there. The Beatles and Revolution, which became the Beatles' first anti-war protest song. John Lennon believed in peaceful protest and shared the message that everything would be all right with the world again. And unsurprisingly, Paul McCartney had doubts whether the Beatles should be releasing such a controversial song. Well, they did. It featured on their White Album in 1968. And a big thank you to John Owens, Edison Lighthouse, Steve Smith and Ian Harrison for suggesting that we play that one.

0: Eve of Destruction by Barry McGuire was written by P.F. Sloan in 1964, and Barry McGuire's rendition has become one of the best-known protest and anti-war songs of the 1960s. And many people requested that one, thanks to Steve Smith, Terry White, Ian Harrison and Pauline Allen. What a great track that is. Barry McGuire and Eve of Destruction.
1: It was a song we used to sing.
0: Ah, time now on Nostalgic Times Radio for our lyric teaser competition. Now, I've got a piece of paper somewhere which tells me who got the lyric teaser right last week. Well, you know something? The lyric teaser last week was actually Jimmy Nail and Big River, one of my favourites of them all. Did you get it? Well, let me tell you something. There was only one person who got that lyric teaser correct, and that person deserves one of these. Well done, Edison Lighthouse. You identified that it was Big River by Jimmy Nail, of course. This week's lyric teaser, of course, is going to be played a little bit later in the show. It's in our 1960s section. It is one of the most well-known protest songs of the decade. But will you be able to get it from the lyric? We are not afraid. We are not afraid. We are not afraid today. Oh, deep in my heart, I do believe. Once again, we are not afraid. We are not afraid. We are not afraid today. Oh, deep in my heart, I do believe. Rather a tricky lyric teaser, but will you get it today here on Nostalgic Times Radio?
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0: And for our album track today, we're going back to Bob Dylan's album from 1963, The Freewheeling Bob Dylan, selected by one of our regular contributors to the programme now. Hello to Daisy Day. You have chosen this track by Dylan, and it's called Monsters of War.
3: I'm your masters of war.

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You might say I'm unlearned, but there's one thing I

Bob Dylan, of course, the master of the protest song during the 1960s. And that one was a protest all about the government and the military in the United States of America back in the early 1960s from 1963. Right, thank you to Daisy Day for selecting that one. Now, you know, we get a song which we know us instantly when we hear it, but the song never charted, and more often than not, we don't know the title of the song. So if I mention to you that our next song is going to be For What It's Worth, in brackets, Stop, Hey, What's That Sound? Big thank you to Paul Harris for suggesting this one. You probably think, I haven't got a clue what that is, but I tell you, as soon as you start listening to it, you'll know it.

Buffalo Springfield here on Nostalgic Times Radio on our show, which is the theme this week of protest songs. And that song, actually, it was often recognised as an anti-war protest anthem, especially for the Vietnam War, and often seen on TV as a backdrop to the images of that terrible war during the 60s and early 1970s. It wasn't actually based on that, to be honest with you. Stephen Stills of Buffalo Springfield, who wrote the song, was inspired by a confrontation which erupted in a few famous blocks in Los Angeles during the mid-1960s. Cracking tune all the same. Buffalo Springfield, and For What It's Worth. We move on to another protest song now that everybody will know, famous for being played at Woodstock. We can't play the live version because of several expletives, but this was the recorded version of that song, which was actually released by Country Joe McDonald back in 1965. Steve France and Alan Albee Wilson both suggested that we play this one. It's called Looks Like I'm Fixing to Die Rag, but we don't know it as that.

Country Joe McDonald there with a rather tongue-in-cheek lyrics to the Vietnam War. And that, of course, was released originally in 1965 when the war was really at its height in the United States of America. Looks like I'm fixing to die, Rag. Great record. Live version is brilliant, but as I say, we can't really play it on this programme. Right, our next track that we're going to play is one of our featured music tracks. It's one of the originals. I remember this being recorded by Seal a few years ago, but the original was recorded by the great Sam Cooke. He was inspired, actually, by Bob Dylan's with his socio-political statement of Blowing in the Wind, and also the rage that Sam Cooke felt himself after being turned away from a whites-only hotel in Louisiana. The song itself is A Change It's Gonna Come, and it's a protest song to encourage the civil rights movement as the black community fought for equal rights in 1960s America.

not heard many songs sung with greater emotion than that. The wonderful Sam Cooke, and a change is going to come. Big thanks to Paul Harris for selecting that one. Well, last week, of course, our theme on the programme was songs with stories in it, and our bits and pieces featured five tracks which didn't make the playlist last time, but it may make it in future weeks. And so, how well did you do with them? Not as well as I was hoping, to be honest with you. Pam Owens-Kirk, she identified MNN and also Stan, so two for you. And then we had Subutio Tim with 5 out of 10, well done. Edison Lighthouse with 6 out of 10, creditable performance as well. However, there's another one of these coming. Well done, John Owens, a maximum 10 out of 10 on the bits and pieces of songs with stories in them. Will you or anybody else be able to repeat that feat with our protest songs, bits and pieces?

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I've stumbled on the side of 12 misty mountains. I've walked and I crawled on 6 crooked highways.

0: Apologies about the up and down levels on some of those songs. I didn't realise it when I was recording them, but I hope it didn't distract. Number 5 was pretty tricky, wasn't it? That outro. It's a rather modern song, that one is. But how well did you do with them? If you think you're good at the bits and pieces, you know something, you should let me know.
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2: 1,

the debut solo single from John Lennon under the guise of the Plastic Ono Band, made number two in 1969, and Give Peace a Chance. If you were listening earlier on, we set our lyric teaser for you. We are not afraid, we are not afraid, we are not afraid today. Oh, deep in my heart, I do believe. Any ideas where it was? Well, don't worry if you're not so sure. I'm going to play it for you right now. The wonderful Joan Baez, and We Shall Overcome.

John Baez there, and We Shall Overcome, a song which is so well known during the 1960s, of course, for many different movements. However, the song first appeared as a protest song during a 1945-46 labour strike against American Tobacco in Charleston, South Carolina. African-American women strikers were seeking a pay rise to 30 cents an hour, I should say, and as they were picketing, they sang the song I Will Overcome, which was a favourite song of Lucille Simmons, one of the strikers. And of course, many years later, many American folk artists took on that song as well. Great piece of music.

70s, and the kids are playing Kaplunk and Twister at birthday parties. And the latest chart hits are playing on the record player. Get it on. And they were incredibly popular. Hello, Albert, this is Noddy.

Welcome back to Nostalgic Times Radio. The theme for our show this week, of course, is protest songs. So let's play some cracking protest songs from the 1970s. Getting things underway from their album Willie and the Poor Boys from 1970. Creedence Clearwater Revival here on Nostalgic Times Radio. One of my favourite tunes. This is Fortunate Son.

those of you who may have watched the TV series Heartbeat will recognise that tune as being one that was played when they featured a programme about draft dodging, basically, in the United States of America. Creedence Clearwater Revival with one of my favourite vocalists of all time, the wonderful John Fogerty, on lead vocals. And that, of course, is Fortunate Son, and it gets the 1970s section of our theme tunes, which, of course, this week is protest songs, and we're getting underway. Second one in, a big hit single in 1970 for Joni Mitchell.

Oh, the only thing that spoils it for me was that silly laugh at the end of it. Big Yellow Taxi by Joni Mitchell there, hit single back in 1970. The song was actually inspired from a 1969 trip that she made to Hawaii. She said that she walked over to the bedroom window in the hotel where she was staying at, hoping to glimpse the breathtaking scenery, only to see an enormous parking lot. And the story unfolds. It's all about taking nature for granted. A cracking single, and of course covered a few years later. And I forgot who it was who covered it, but it was a good version as well, but not as good as the original by Joni Mitchell. Just like to say a big thank you to Edison Lighthouse, Steve France and Paul Harris. Between you all, you've chosen the first three songs that we're playing in our 1970s section, and you obviously have very similar taste to me, because you've chosen one of my favourite recce tracks of all time.

song originally recorded by Nina Simone in the late 1960s, but I thought we'd dig out the big hit version from here in the UK. Bob and Marcia, top five hit single in 1970, and Young, Gifted and Black. Beat the intro. Well, Beat the Intro, what can I say? Let me take you back 7 days. Last week, our Beat the Intro was a track which was used in the show. It was a song with a story to it. This was the intro. And we only had one correct answer to it, so this person deserves... Indeed, it's another fanfare for John Owens. Well done, John. You were definitely on form last week. Two fanfares for you this week. The Beat the Intro, of course, was Car 67 by Driver 67. This week's Beat the Intro, well, we'll be playing this one in just a few records' time. A great record. But can you identify it from the intro? Interesting one. We shall see. Let's go back to 1971 now with the great Crosby, Stills, Nash & Young. This is Ohio.

That's Crosby, Stills, Nash & Young there from their 1971 album, and it's a song which has been suggested by Steve France. Thank you, Steve. Came from the album Four Way Street, which charted here in the UK back in 1971, and it was all about gun violence in the USA. And over 50 years later, the song, I'm afraid to say, is as relevant today as it was all those years ago. Right, we're going to move on now, and we're going to play a record which was originally released in 1975, made it to number one 5 years later, with the sad passing of the great John Lennon. Of course, many of you know the song which I'm going to play. It's Imagine. It splits opinion, though, because for some, it's a moving peace anthem with universal lyrics, but not everybody is a fan. It was actually written in early 1971, which was a strange time in John Lennon's career. He'd just bought a new white piano for his wife Yoko Ono's birthday, and soon after, he wrote Imagine on it. It was inspired heavily by Ono, who used the word in many of her 1960s conceptual artworks. And John Lennon later admitted in 1980 that Yoko Ono should have been given a songwriting credit for it, because a lot of it, he said, the lyric and the concept came from Yoko herself. He says, but in those days I was a little bit more selfish, even against his own wife. Anyway, in 2017, the songwriting credit was changed to Lennon Ono by the National Music Publishers Association. But one thing is for sure, the song will live on in the lives and memories of millions of people.

0: There's little more I can add to that, so let's move on.
1: Detroit, Michigan. Motortown. Motown. This is the Motown Sound.
0: Do you remember Beat the Intro just a few records ago? Well, this is it. A song which wasn't originally intended for this artist, did a demo version of it, and Berry Gordy realised, he's the right man for the job.

Ah, the superb Edwin Starr and War. Now, here in the UK, during the late 1970s, early 80s, there was a wind of change when there was continued unrest with political and class struggles. More about that when we move into our 1980s sections with some great records which evoke the feelings of the time. But in the late 1970s, there was one young man who was out there alone, making his feelings known and getting his feelings out to the youth of our nation. It was, of course, Paul Weller. Their only top 10 hit single from 1979. Big thanks to Ian Harrison for suggesting this one. It's the good old Eton Rifles.

The wonderful Leighton Rifles by The Jam, and of course Paul Weller was to continue his messages with regards to inequality in the 1980s when he formed the Style Council with Mick Talbert, who of course was formerly of the Merton Parkers. Now, I'm going to take you back to the early 1970s. It was a teeny bopper era. America were invading the UK with the likes of the Osmonds and David Cassidy and the Partridge Family. And here in the UK, we had our very own Bay City Rollers, amongst other bands as well. Well, you wouldn't think, would you, that any of these bands would actually come up with a protest song, but one of them came up with one which is highly regarded. And Jay Osmond, who was the drummer with the Osmonds, actually sang lead vocals on this, the only hit single from the band that he sang lead vocals on. He said that this particular song was way ahead of its time, a song all about ecology and the environment, those crazy horses smoking up the sky. In other words, gas-guzzling cars destroying the planet with their fumes. The record sleeve was shot in a junkyard surrounded by big old cars. And indeed it was ahead of his time. And apparently, according to Donnie, Ozzy Osbourne once told him that Crazy Horses was one of his favourite rock and roll tracks.

0: Number two in 1972, The Osmonds and Crazy Horses. Are you reeling in the year? It's time for you to identify our mystery year. We're going to play you a news clip in a moment from a particular year. It's in the 1970s, but what year was it? Well, last week the year was 1957. We were talking about Ernie, of course, the number selector for the premium bonds. So Beautiful Tim was 1 year out. He went for 56. Sorry, Tim, I don't do T-shirts. Johnny B. Goode got it right, as did Edison Lighthouse as well. How will you do with the mystery year this week?
1: As the Watergate scandal creeps further and further towards President Nixon, his two top aides, Bob Haldeman and John Ehrlichman, have resigned. Mr. Nixon's former legal advisor, John Dean, has publicly accused the president of involvement in the Watergate cover-up. He told the Senate Investigation Committee that President Nixon had offered executive clemency to one of the Watergate burglars in return for his silence on the issue of White House complicity in the affair.
2: I began by telling the president that there was a cancer growing on the presidency, and if the cancer was not removed, the president himself would be killed by it.
0: I can remember it so well. It was the scandal of the decade. Well, the question is, what year was that from? If you know, come on, get in touch with me today and let me know that you know. Going to 1976 now with Jimmy James and the Vagabonds.

It takes me back to the glory days of mobile discos from 1976, a song written by Bidu and recorded by Jimmy James and the Vagabonds. The song's lyrics speak of environmental issues, urging people to take immediate action. And you know, it's nearly 50 years on. And is that action being taken? You know what? It isn't, is it? But anyway, great song all the same. And let's hope that the message one day finally gets through. Now, Ian Harrison got in touch with me. He said, could I say hello to his friend, DJ Deb? She's a big fan of Pink Floyd. Hope you like this one, Deb.

welcome back to Nostalgic Times Radio. Our theme for today's programme is protest songs. It's our final section of the programme, which of course is the 80s and beyond. Let's go to 1984 for a number one single from Frankie Goes to Hollywood. When you hear

The most requested song this week on all our songs, which have been chosen by listeners of Nostalgic Times Radio. Thank you so much for coming up with over 60 different protest songs. That one, though, well, it was out-requested any other one, because Paul Harris, John Owens, Edison Lighthouse, Cliff Miller, Ian Harrison and Jimmy Weir all suggested that we play that. Number one in 1984 with great production, of course, by Trevor Horn, Frankie Goes to Hollywood and Two Tribes. And that single was actually released at a time when the Cold War had intensified and there were major fears about global nuclear warfare. And it also clearly references the then US President Ronald Reagan. Oh, seems so long ago now, doesn't it? Frankie Goes to Hollywood. Do you remember the t-shirts? Frankie says. Goodness me, those were the days. Let's slow things down a bit now, and we're going back to 1980. This is just a wonderful piece of music from the great Peter Gabriel, all about the plight of the civil rights leader in South Africa.

Biko by Peter Grabiel, a song written as a tribute to South African anti-apartheid activist Steve Biko, who was murdered in police custody in 1977. Now, despite getting over 60 different requests for songs to play in our protest song theme show, I always like to try and dig one out that nobody has suggested. And this is my find this week, a bit of a nugget from the early 80s. Not a very big hit single, but the lyrics for me, well, they stand the test of time. It's a Fine Young Cannibals and Blue.

The Fine Young Cannibals sending out a message that so many of us believed in during the 1980s, and that was blue. Well, time for a bit of controversy on the Brain Drain, because last week, Sabutio Tim contested my answer. Well, I've had a think about it, Sabutio, and I've also enlisted the help of other people who got in touch with regards to the Brain Drain. And let me just have a quick look here. Yes, Johnny B. Good and Edison Lighthouse both agreed with me that the correct answer was 6 attempts to get the 3 gates open. 3 times 2 times 1. Apparently that's how Johnny B. Good worked out. So, I'm sorry, Sabutio Tim, I cannot give you a correct answer for that one. But I can say well done to Johnny B. Good and Edison Lighthouse. Now, I've got to be totally honest with you, this week I've got a brain drain for you, which I have not got the answer to. I don't know the answer to this one. See if you do. A man was born before his father. He killed his mother and married his sister. Yet there was nothing wrong with what he did. Why? Once again, a man was born before his father, killed his mother and married his sister. Yet there was nothing wrong with what he did. Why? I haven't got a clue. Have you? Get in touch with us if you have, please. Continuing with our protest songs. From Australia, it's Midnight Oil and Beds Are Burning.

another popular choice on our protest songs list. Thank you to Pam Owens Kirk, Steve France, Ian Harrison, and Jimmy Weir for selecting that. It is, of course, Midnight Oil and Beds Are Burning. The song demands that white Australians give back the land appropriated from Indigenous people. It topped the charts all over the world and changed the lives and minds in the process, which just goes to show that protest songs can have a great impact. Oh, big thank you to Steve France for picking this great record. It's the and Heartland. If you get a chance, just sit down for 5 minutes, have a listen to the lyrics of this.

0: song mocking the so-called special relationship between Margaret Thatcher and Ronald Reagan in the 1980s, and the state of the country during that time as well. It's the and Heartland here on Nostalgic Times Radio, and our theme today, of course, is protest songs.
1: The Mystery Voice.
0: And this week, our Mystery Voice is going into its second week. Last week, Subutio Tim and Edison Lighthouse were both very like-minded. They suggested it might have been Pete Townshend. Well, it is a guitarist, not from the same area as Pete Townshend, though. Have a listen once again.
2: I used to come over and pick up this guitar and play it all the time. And I know that's true, and I remember it, but and then he gave it...
0: Rumour has it that he actually saw Jimi Hendrix performing in London in 1967, and he walked out of the concert saying, he is definitely the best guitar player in the world.

0: the wonderful Ocean Colour Scene, who are actually touring again, and I'd check out your local theatre to see if they're in your area. Brilliant live band. And that's a hit single of theirs from 1999, and it highlights the profit in war, where the few benefit from profits which are made from war. And of course the message is, there's no peace and no profit in peace. Big thank you to Steve Whitehead, who I know is a massive Ocean Colour Scene fan. A bit like Sabutio Tim, he always finds a record to link in with the themes for Ocean Colour Scene. Thank you very much, Steve. Great choice today. If you were listening earlier in the show, you'll know we played the protest songs, Bits and Pieces. Let's give you some answers to those. Number one, didn't make our playlist, but a great record. Bruce Springsteen, and a song which people don't realise is a protest song. It's Born in the USA.
1: Oh, where have you been, my blue-eyed son?
0: Brian Ferry had a hit with this in the 70s, the original, of course, by Dylan. It's A Hard Rain's Gonna Fall.

0: on six crooked highways.
1: At number three, The Clash and London Calling. From the 1980s, the great Eddie Grant, of course, former member of the Equals in the 60s, had some great solo success in the 80s, and this is Gimme Hope, Joanna. Ooh, fairly loud, the outro to this one. I wonder if you got this. It's Green Day and American Idiot. Well, if you did get a maximum on those, be well done. I'll give you a call out next week here on the programme. Now, I'd just like to say hello to one of our regular contributors to this programme now. It's Daisy Day. She comes up with some fantastic choices, and more often than not, with songs which I've never heard before. She's mentioned an artist called George Papageris, and from his album, which is called Silent Majority, released in 2003. This is a great song. It's all about the Vietnam protests and whatever happened to the flowers and the guns. Have a listen to this lovely piece of music.

That's George Papageris and The Flowers and the Guns. Just two tracks left on our theme show this week, which focuses on protest songs. Our penultimate track today has been chosen by Steve Smith, and it comes from The Specials. Actually written by the Staple Singers in 1965, The Specials covered it in support of the miners' strike of the 1980s, and it was released on their album from 2021. This is Freedom Highway.

are The Specials and a powerful version of the Staple Singers song, Freedom Highway, penultimate track here today on Nostalgic Times Radio. Our final track of the day is a song originally recorded by Phil Ochs in the 1960s, which condemns terrorist attacks of all court sorts. The version we're going to play comes from 2019. It's been suggested by none other than Sir Beauty O'Tin, who of course is a big fan of Morrissey.

0: Welcome to the Grooveyard, where we play the music of the 20th century. Some you will have heard, some you will not have heard, and some you wish you have never heard. Here's your host for this 60-minute visit, James Eaton.
1: In this visit to the Grooveyard, we're going to be stuck in the 70s with tracks from Roxy Music, Sparks, Bob Dylan, The Ramones and Bob Marley, plus lots more. So off we go to the ball.

The Sweet Ballroom Blitz from 1973, a song that was inspired by an incident in January 1973 when the Sweet were pelted with bottles by the crowd at a gig in Kilmarnock, Scotland. Sparks were basically Ron and Russell Male. Ron was the younger and the weird-looking one with the moustache, Russell being cuter. And their songs were, shall we say, slightly different. Here is Barbie Cutie.

Sparks and the B-side of 1974's This Town Ain't Big Enough for Both of Us, Barbecutie. Back to 1973 and Roxy Music with a UK number 10 for them, Pajamarama.

Roxy Music and Pyjama-rama. We're stuck in the 70s on this visit to the Grooveyard, and next we hear from Mott the Hoople with the opening track from their 1970 album Mad Shadows, Thunderbuck Ram.

First up, there was Mott the Hoople with Thunderbuck Ram, closely followed by a Paul Kossoff song from Free's 1970 album Fire and Water, Oh I Wept. Next up, Scottish band Clouds with another song from 1970, Take Me to Your Leader.

clouds and take me to your leader. Over to Bob Dylan now, and a song that was a bit of a success for Julie Driscoll, Brian Auger and the Trinity, who got to number 5 with their cover in 1968. Dylan recorded this with the band way back in 1967, but it was not released until 1975 on the Basement tapes. Here he is with This Wheel's on Fire.

summer's day. When I thought I'd lay myself down to rest in a big field of tall grass, I lay there in the sun and felt it caressing my face as I fell asleep and dreamed. I dreamed I was in a Hollywood movie, that I was the star of the movie. This really blew my mind, the fact that me, an overfed, long-haired, leaping gnome, should be the star of a Hollywood movie. But there I was,

We're stuck in the 70s on this visit to the Grooveyard, and that was Eric Burden and War and their first single released in 1970, Spill the Wine. Also available on their album, Eric Burden Declares War. The song was inspired by a slight mishap in the studio when Lonnie Jordan, the keyboard player, spilled wine all over the mixing board. It got to number 10 in New Zealand. Before them, this Wheels on Fire from Bob Dylan. Eagles are taking a midnight flyer.

from 1974's On the Border. That was the Eagles and Midnight Flyer. One artist, in my opinion, that doesn't get enough recognition is Reckless Eric. And here he is with a track from 1978, I Wish It Would Rain.

0: 17 from the Regents. We're stuck in the 70s in this visit to the Grooveyard, and with the punk sound now, the Ramones from 1976 and...
1: the single off the album on Sire Records, the Blitzkrieg Bop.

0: Music from the 20th century in the Grooveyard.
1: I'm glad to see some of you have got them on your feet. 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Thank you. 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

0: 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Thank you.
1: First up, the Ramones blasting us with Blitzkrieg Bop, a live recording made at the Roxy in Hollywood. Then bringing up the rear, Graham Parker and the Rumour wearing soul shoes from their contractual obligation live double album released in 1978, The Parkerilla. Over to some reggae now from 1974, Bob Marley and the Wailers with Natty Dread.

Natty Dread from Bob Marley and the Wailers. Well, we've made it to the end and we've got one more to go. 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Do call again next time we rummage through the recorded relics from the 20th century. Now, is that shoehorn as I try to fit in George Thorogood and the Destroyers from 1978 doing a cover of Bo Diddley's Who Do You Love?

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And a very good day to welcome along. Kick up the 80s it is. I'm Jeff Dorsett in the deck chair for the next 60 minutes. Jay Gull's band and Centrefold, followed by Billy Ocean causing a wave there. Caribbean Queen. So story behind the song comes from Eddie Grant. School Disco, Laura Branigan. Shirley Jenner got a track on from Bob Seger for you. A cover from Another Brother as the Manic Street Preachers do Fiction Factory. A couple of interviews, Klaus Datchler from Johnny H. Jazz and Kevin Rowland, he of course is Dexys. It's all that to come. Right, where's the Human League?

0: Originally, of course, the lead voice for Kajagoogoo. You try saying that one after a few sherbets. Never ending story written by Giorgio Moroder and recorded there by Lamal.
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0: Just heard of something by Depeche Mode, but before we get there, three questions for you. Give the answers in about 30 minutes' time. Question number one is a lyric. I want to know the artist and the song. This is the line I'm giving you. I walk into an empty room and my heart goes boom. I walk into an empty room and my heart goes boom. Who is it and what is it? Question number two. Since 1984, what is the name of the backing band of Nick Cave? Since 1984, what's the name of the backing band for Nick Cave? And question number three, who wrote State of Independence, a big hit for Donna Summer? So who wrote State of Independence, a big hit for Donna Summer? Kick up the 80s it is.

0: 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Tell us your favorite three songs. You pick them, and Jeff plays them on Kick Up the 80s.
1: Now, it doesn't have to be three. 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School days it is. 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

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That's exactly what Shirley Jenner did from Cape Town in South Africa. She wanted a bit of Bob Seger. This is the best.

0: And if you want to do the same as Shirley Jenner's done from Cape Town, all you got to do is drop us a line, chunkyjeff@gmail.com, and I'll play it for you.
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0: Now, this is where we give you a backstory to a particular hit, and this week on Kick Up the 80s, we're going to 1982 for Eddie Grant and Electric Avenue, made number two in both the UK and the USA from an album called Killer on the Rampage. Now, Electric Avenue, the song, carries a very serious message about race and equality. Electric Avenue is a real place. It's an area in Brixton where I was actually brought up. Named as such as Electric Avenue because it was the first in the street in the area to get electric lights. Unfortunately, Brixton was the setting for riots between police and protesters in 1981. Remember there, down on the streets there is violence, was one of the lines there. Eddie Grant is from Guyana. It got to number two in the UK in January, but in the USA, it didn't chart until July, mainly due to MTV, who put it on high rotation.

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1: Thanks very much indeed, Eddie. Right, okay, now this is a great song. It's called Behind the Mask, and I'll tell you, it was done by Eric Clapton, but this is a great version by the drummer from America called Greg Phillygames. Hope you like it. Got a riff and a half this has.

Seriously, does it get any better than this? Great Philly games, Behind the Mask. Plan on Kick Up the 80s. Right, this is where we give you a feature here, cover from another brother, with a modern day artist doing a cover of something that was originally a hit in the 80s. It was a one hit wonder for Fiction Factory and Feels Like Heaven, but this time it's done by James Dean Bradfield and the Manic Street Preachers, as they do Fiction Factory.

0: That's the cover from another brother. Manic Street Preachers does Fiction Factory. Right, just in front of an interview with Johnny H. Jazz. Before we get there, let's give the answer to the quiz. Hopefully you got 3 out of 3. Question number 1 was a lyric. I want to know the artist and the song. The line I gave you, I walk into an empty room and my heart goes boom. Who is it? What is it? It's Eurythmics. There must be an angel. Question number 2. Since 1984, what's the name of the backing band of Nick Cave? It is Nick Cave and the Bad Seeds. And question number 3. Who wrote State of Independence, the big hit for Donna Summer? It was written by the combination of Vangelis and John Anderson out of Yes. So if you got that and Bad Seeds for Nick Cave and Eurythmics, there must be an angel. Give yourselves a nice little pat on the back. Right, interview with Johnny H. Jazz, the lead player, Clark Datchler. And I want to ask him very much about inspirations. Who were the first band that you went and saw and that gave you extra impetus as well in terms of new music coming out and more inspiration?
1: Well, the first band that I saw live was ABBA in 1977. Mm-hmm. So I was a young lad, 13, I guess.
0: Yeah.
1: And that was in a time when it was an absolute crime to admit to your mates that you were into ABBA. Now, it seems like everyone who criticized them in the past are lauding them now. It's very odd. I always liked ABBA, but I mean, that happened to be the first gig. I mean, I think, who did I see after that? I went through a phase of seeing the Earth, Wind & Fire, the Commodores, the Crusaders. Yeah. I was in, kind of a
0: soul feel, yeah.
1: Scene. Yeah, yeah. But I was also into rock music. I mean, so it all influenced me. To me, if I liked the song, I didn't care what genre it was. I didn't care what the artist looked like. I liked the song, and the song spoke to me, and that was what was most important to me. And that's kind of how I also saw myself. I was a songwriter. I didn't really want to write for other people. I wanted to write for myself, but my main skill was songwriting, yeah.

0: 1988, my number one in America. Shattered Dreams, Johnny H. Jazz. Right, sick of interviews. Now, we actually played one of their songs a little bit earlier, Jackie Wilson Says, but this is an interview I did with Kevin Rowland talking about influences and particularly horn sections and brass. That makes a wonderful sound. Trombones and saxophones, fantastic stuff to have that brass.
1: Yeah, I've always liked brass, you know. I always liked soul music, always liked brass. My brother was big into Blood, Sweat and Tears in Chicago in the early 70s, and they were playing. They had a lot of brass, and I like a brass section. And I like a big band around me. I've always felt more safe and secure with a big band, you know. I always liked soul music where it was very well arranged with brass and strings, you know what I mean?
0: Yeah.

0: Tell you what, that's wonderful. Taken from an album, Searching for the Young Soul Rebels, Dexys Midnight Runners doing Johnny Johnson and the Bandwagons, Breaking Down the Walls of Heartache.
1: Hi, brothers! And hi, sisters! Okay, with a whole bunch of hand-clapping, foot-stomping, funky butt...
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0: Right, and what we're going to do is go out with this one as our school disco from Laura Branigan.

0: So keep your requests coming in for any of our features or just a song you'd like to hear on Kick Up the 80s. 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
2: 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Heroes and Villains.

Welcome to Wycliffe Radio. I'm Dickie Hart, the London Royal Philharmonic Orchestra's with special guest show. So starting off there with the Beach Boys and Heroes and Villains. If you're not familiar with these particular albums, it's very simple. The Philharmonic Orchestra there, they've taken recordings, old recordings, have done their own recordings with them and then with the artists as well. Some artists are still with us and others are artists that have gone to that great big gig in the sky. People like Johnny Cash, Elvis Presley, Buddy Holly, some great albums, and we're going to be covering all these artists here in the next hour. Right, an artist that's still with us, but unfortunately no longer performing, that is the wonderful Mr. Neil Diamond.

0: Hi, everybody. This is Jeff Hyman, your host for Somewhere in Time. I like to call my show Candy for the Ear and Food for the Brain because it's an hour of great music blended with the stories behind it. I present shows about different genres of music, from rock to disco, country, and folk. 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It's kind of like a box of chocolates. You never know what you're going to get. So join me every Thursday night at 5 p.m. right here on White Cliffs Radio.
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that was the late great Buddy Holly, and got to be perfectly honest, that's probably one of the highlights of this year, was when we saw the Buddy Holly story at the Marlowe. Absolutely superb show, and that was one of the songs I used to close the show with, and I shall always remember that playing that song in that particular show. Right, so another gentleman that's gone to that great gig in the sky is one and only Mr. Johnny Cash.

That was nice, wasn't it? That was Johnny Cash, and he was ever given the full London Royal Philharmonic Orchestra extravaganza there with the Man in Black. Right, just to let you know about tomorrow night here on Whitecliffs Radio, Thursday night, between 6 o'clock and 8 o'clock, we've got a bit of an exclusive here. We've got a live performance from Brian Christopher. Now, you may know him, you may not know, especially for down here from this part of the country, down in here in Whitecliffs Country. He was born and bred in Whitecliffs Country, and he's now since moved to Austria, and he's a very, very talented man on the acoustic guitar, and he performs these concerts again, and sometimes he does them all from his own studio, and he performs with his daughters. And also, you have an open line on there, so you can actually contact him and request songs. And Brian, well, basically, if he knows how to play it, he'll play it. If he doesn't know how to play it, he'll give it a go. So that's on here, a live concert tomorrow night here on Whitecliffs Radio between 6 o'clock and 8 o'clock. And hopefully, this is just a little bit of a taste to actually see whether it really works. Hopefully, we'll get a thumbs up from it and people will like it. And then we have to hopefully have, fingers crossed, more live concerts. Right, sticking to our Royal London Philharmonic Orchestra. And the next one that's going to get the experience, extravaganza, is Aretha Franklin. And just checking, we've still got the Carpenters, we've still got Cilla Black, we've had nothing from Elvis yet, nothing from Rod Stewart, and nothing by Roy Orbison. So all those artists are all going to come up a little bit later. In fact, some of them may get two tracks, because like a lot of these records of the day, they're only sort of 3 to 4 minutes long. Right, enough of my talking. It's Aretha Franklin, and it is the classic Border Song, or sometimes known as Holy Moses. Enjoy.

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There'll be three of the best tunes from a classic artist. We do Should Have Been But Wasn't, one of those radio-worthy songs that never actually made the charts. 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And the end of the line quiz, seeing if you can guess a big hit record just from the last few seconds. That's all with me, Chris Pitchford, Tuesdays from 4 p.m. right here on White Cliffs Radio from the East Kent Riviera.

Well, that was nice, wasn't it? That was our very own Cilla Black there with the orchestra, and the classic track there, Both Sides. Now, we've been all sort of very, very gentle so far in this show, and we are nearly halfway, and I think it's about time we picked the pace up a little bit. And I was thinking, well, who have we got that's a little bit more, a bit raunchy? I thought, well, you know, Rod Stewart, he actually has performed one of these albums, and this particular track, he's duetting with Robbie Williams. The track is It Takes Two, and you probably think, Dickie, you're a liar, but I can assure you this is the London Philharmonic Orchestra, and just proving they can pick the pace up and mix it with the rest of them, or the best of them, I should say. If they need to, they can definitely, well, bang out a good tune. So sit back and enjoy the wonderful Rod Stewart and Robbie Williams.

Hi, I'm Mick Capewell, and every Saturday night, from 9 p.m. till midnight, I put on my rose-coloured glasses and dig out an old music magazine and go through it and play music by lots of the artists who are featured inside the yellowing musty pages. Usually from the 60s, the 70s, occasionally I might stray outside those years, but one week we might do, say, 1964 and have lots of beat boom stompers, and the next week it might be 1973 when it's going to be all glam rock. It all depends on my completely random selection process, but it's going to be good music whatever the year, because I don't just play the hits. In fact, I hardly play any hits at all. It's more obscure stuff, B-sides, album tracks, whatever. Stuff that you don't hear anywhere else, as every other presenter says. But in this case, it's true. So let's all go back in the time warp machine, wearing rose-coloured glasses on Whitecliff Radio, Saturday nights, 9 p.m.

And that was Elvis Presley. Well, you knew that, didn't you? And a big old hunk of love. Well, I'd like to say people have said that about me, but I'd be fooling myself if I did. Before that, we had Rod Stewart, and that was with the Royal London Philharmonic Orchestra, like all these. And now, actually, he's got a brand new album with a new orchestra, and that is Jewel Holland's Rhythm and Blues Orchestra. They've done all these brand new sort of soul classics. And for some reason, I've seen that it's quite, you see it on Facebook, you see the cover, you can see all the tracks and everything else there, but it's not going to be released until the 28th of February next year, which is kind of strange, really. I think surely we've got an opportunity here to make a few bob before Christmas. Well, don't sound a bit cynical there, but that's what it's all about. Get it out for Christmas. That's where you're going to make most of your money. Right, we had this chap the other day, Roy Orbison. We had him as a breakfast bundle here on Mikeless Radio a couple of days ago for a friend of mine in over there in Folkestone, young Teresa. And I thought, great. And also, Roy Orbison's done a couple of these albums. Well, he hasn't personally, because it's obviously he's no longer with us. He's another artist up there in the sky, performing that great gig in the sky. But they've done these couple of albums and they're very, very good. And when you look at Roy Orbison, I think he's an absolute ventriloquist dream. Because if you actually look at him perform, he doesn't open his mouth. I don't know how he does it, but his lips never move and his mouth never opens. But there you go. But they never accuse him of miming. No. So here we are. Roy Orbison. And I think, what am I going to play? So after a long, hard thought, I thought, you know what, I'll play this one, The Great Pretender. And I remember this one. Having this song, I've got it in my collection here. It was actually performed by the great Freddie Mercury. And when you think about it, all the artists that possibly could now be asked by the Royal Philharmonic to do you fancy doing an album with us, well, Queen possibly is an artist. Surprisingly, they've never asked Paul McCartney, and there's lots of artists out there. Billy Joel is another artist that could actually benefit from the Royal Philharmonic their treatment. And it's also a way, I suppose, with some of them thinking, you know what, how can we get mileage out of some of our old songs? So anyway, enough of that, enough of my talk. It is, who am I talking about? Oh yeah, I've forgotten. See, it doesn't take a lot to confuse me. It's Freddie Mercury and the great, Dickie, come on. Breathe. Count to three. One, two, three. Start again. It's actually... Stop laughing. Right, it is Roy Orbison and The Great Pretender. Well, there you are. That's kind of living proof that these shows are live. Because if it wasn't live, do you know what? I probably would have edited that bit out and done that intro again. So sit back and enjoy the one and only Mr. Roy Orbison.

0: Beautiful there from Roy. Next is the Carpenters, and when you think about the weather yesterday and today, well, I can't think of a more appropriate track than this. Rainy Days and Mondays.
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That's beautiful, isn't it, Richard and Karen Carpenter. Well, good news or bad news is we've actually played all the artists. They've all had one track, and now we've got, what, 20 minutes to fill, so we're going to have to have some of the artists twice. And I'm going to go back to which I would, honestly was my favourite musical of the year. Back in September, we saw the Rocky Horror Show, and I thought that was really, really good, but there's very few tracks I can actually remember from that one. But earlier in the year, I think it was June or about June, we saw the Buddy Holly story, and that was absolutely sensational. So we already had it doesn't matter anymore. So now I'm going to give him another two tracks. Well, that was two tracks, making three in total that Buddy Holly has had on this one, because that's not fair. The tracks are only sort of 2 minutes at a time, and because that was the way it was in the day. If it's more than 2 minutes, we won't play it on the radio. So we're going to go back to the London Philharmonic Orchestra with wonderful Buddy Holly, two tracks, Oh Boy and Rave On.

Well, that certainly brought... back some great memories of that particular show there, because that was the final track of the show. Rave On there, and it was Buddy Holly, Richie Valens, and also the Big Bopper. And literally that track finished, lights went out, and all you had was this voice telling you that Buddy Holly had died that day, blah, blah, blah. And again, very, very moving. And I cannot rate that show highly enough if it ever comes back to this part of the country. Right, now, who do I play next? Is it going to be another Neil Diamond, another Beach Boy, etc., etc.? So all I can do there is close my eyes, stick a pin on a piece of paper, and it's come up with Aretha Franklin. So that's what we're going to have, Aretha Franklin, and she's probably one of the tracks that she's most associated with.

0: Beautiful, beautiful there, words there from Aretha Franklin. And that's what everybody wants in this world, especially this time of year, is just a little bit of respect. That's all we ask for. Right, couple of tracks to go here on Whitefish Radio. I've been Dickie Hart. And remember, Whitefish Radio is here 24 hours a day, 7 days a week. And also, you can be part of the breakfast bundles. Johnny and I do that in the morning. I must be mainly Johnny. He has more time than I do. And that's very simple. You just let us know here on Whitefish Radio. Listen to Johnny and send us through your bundle. Send us through your artist or your group that you want to hear two or three tracks from. I'll play them. Also, you can contact Johnny in the mornings. I haven't got the telephone number to hand, actually, because it's his own number. He puts that, sends out a number, basically just text it through to him, and if he's got it, he will definitely play it here on Whitecliff Radio. Right, if anybody deserves a second track on this particular show, that is the wonderful Mr. Neil Diamond.
1: Give me your tired, your poor, your huddled masses yearning to breathe free, the wretched refuse of your teeming shore. Send these, the homeless, tempest-tossed to me. I lift my lamp

We've been traveling far without a home, but not without a star.

That was sensational there from Neil Diamond. He never lets you down. The guy is absolute class act. Right, here on White Cliffs Radio, we've got an exclusive tomorrow night between 6 o'clock and 8 o'clock. Brian Christopher is going to be in concert from his studio with his daughter, playing all sorts of music, and you'll be able to text him to actually tell him and say, Brian, can you play this? Can you play that? And he does. And he is, say, he's born and bred here in White Cliffs country, but he does live in Austria, so you're going to get, well, a bit of a European flavour to tomorrow night's show there between 6 o'clock and 8 o'clock. It's, say, it is a genuine live feed. It's something that we're having a little go tomorrow night, see how it works, and if it becomes successful, then we'll be doing it with other artists and other live shows here on White Cliffs Radio. Right, final track of the evening. And I think, well, actually, we started with the Beach Boys. We can finish with the Beach Boys. And the other thing I would say is, if this is good enough to have the final track in one of the best Christmas films ever made, and the film is Love Actually, well, if it's good enough for Love Actually, it's good enough for me here on White Cliffs Radio. I'm Dickie Hart. Au revoir. Goodbye. And I shall be back again later in the week. Cheers. Enjoy the Beach Boys at their best with the London Royal Philharmonic Orchestra. Bye.

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I look so good, you look so good, maybe we should all leak it together. F*** it. You only live once, let the people see!

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Laser focus. 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
1: No, not scream, but like, let's like, play fake, cuddle, like, play.

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It's AutoNation.

0: Play fake, cuddle on the break. 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Like scream it?
1: No, not scream, but like, let's like, play fake, cuddle on the break.

The 3 Degrees with When Will I See You Again, which allegedly in the 70s, well, not even allegedly, they were in the 70s Prince Charles's favourite band, which I should imagine didn't do his street cred very much at all. Of all the genres of music, and there were all genres of music in the 70s, why did he choose the 3 Degrees? Because he wasn't as if he was particularly old at that stage. But I better shut up because I think I'm probably getting close to treason. And the penalty for treason is still having your head chopped off. So if you want me to finish the show, I better move on a little bit quickly. This was a huge hit for 10cc. In fact, it was probably their biggest hit. This is I'm Not In Love.

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That super world of my own. 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

0: You are the first.
1: A pretty eclectic start to today's show, I'm sure you will agree. And looking down the playlist, I think it's going to be like that all the way through the next hour. You've just heard Barry White, The Walrus of Love. Why on earth would you have the nickname The Walrus of Love and be happy with it? With You're the First, The Last, My Everything, of course. Barry Manilow with Mandy, and 10cc, their biggest hit by far, with I'm Not in Love. And starting off today's show, a little bit of The Sound of Philadelphia with The 3 Degrees and When Will I See You Again.

Heading rather too quickly to the halfway stage of today's show. The show, of course, being the Sensational 70s with me, Gord Cooper. And hopefully you've enjoyed the selection we've had so far on today's show, including that one from David Essex, the 70s heartthrob. Well, him and David Cassidy with Hold Me Close. Before that, we had ABBA with Dancing Queen. And come on, put your hands up. How many of you were in the Tartan Army? Gosh, that's a lot of you. The Bay City Rollers, of course, with Bye Bye Baby.

Mike Oldfield and the single edit of Tubular Bells. The whole album went on for 56 minutes or something like that. But that's the single edition used in the film The Exorcist, of course, 1973. One of the scariest films I ever saw. and probably to this day still is one of the scariest films that you can ever see. But then saying that, with the computer graphics and everything that's in place these days, when you look back at it, it's not quite as scary as it was. Although I do suggest that you don't watch it on your own late at night. Before that, we had John Lennon and Imagine, and then Frankie Valli on his own without the Four Seasons with December 1963 in brackets, Oh What a Night, close brackets, of course.

I reckon I can probably squeeze two more in, if I'm lucky, three more in before it's time for me to bid you my fond farewells. But you've just heard Sparks with This Town Ain't Big Enough for the Both of Us. And then before that, Mud. They were fun in the 70s. And with their classic Tiger Feet. And yes, I know some of you were doing the dance at the same time that I was playing that. And before that, Minnie Riperton. With Loving You, of course. This one is another sing-along, so get ready to sing to this one. This is Steve Harley and Cockney Rebel.

A couple of 70s sing-alongs to bring us more or less to the end of today's show. The show, of course, being the sensational 70s with me, Gord Cooper. Susie Quattro with Devilgate Drive. And before that, Steve Harley and Cockney Rebel with Come Up and See Me, Make Me Smile. I'm going to finish off with the Hollies and The Air That I Breathe. I'm hoping that you enjoyed my selection enough to join me same time, same place, same channel next week. So until then, keep smiling. Bye for now.

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1: Ooh, I love Dickie. I love Dickie. Dickie Art.
2: I'm in love with him and I intend to marry him.
3: A drummer. Not even a real musician, he just makes a noise.
2: You don't know what you're talking about.
3: If he played the violin or the piano, anything that made sense, but the drums.

Thank you very much there, Whitney. And a question that people have asked many occasions, what has love got to do with it? Keeping up with the legends, now we go to four legends, commonly known as U2.

0: The rather haunting melodies there of U2 and With or Without You. I was kind of looking at all the songs which I've got in these particular albums here, and I thought, you know, it's going to turn into a bit of a memorial, and people that are no longer with us, George Michael, Whitney Houston, Tina Turner. And I was looking at the list here. Oh no, there's Dusty Springfield, there's Roy Orbison. Who else have we got on here that's no longer with us? They're still here. Well, you got the other half of, you got Wham as well, but yes, Angel Ridgely is still here. We've got Elvis Presley, James Brown. So I don't want to turn it into a memorial show, that's for sure. So where are we going to go? Someone who's very much alive and still very much still producing the music. He's been doing it for what, about 60 odd years now, and that is Paul McCartney.
1: When you were young,
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1: Ooh, I love Dickie. I love Dickie. Dickie Art.
2: 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The Earth's flat, and yesterday I saw a dodo.

Absolute cracker there, A Town Like Malice from The Jam. There's a line in that song there, it says, lonely housewives clutching milk bottles to their heart. Yes, now, when was the last time you actually saw a milkman? I used to see them all the time when I was younger, growing up, and milk was in glass bottles. One, when was the last time you saw a milkman? And two, when was the last time you actually bought milk in a glass bottle? How times have changed. Well, here we are. We're doing Legends here on the radio, on Whitecliff Radio, with me, Dickie Hart. Another message coming through. It's pinging away here on my phone. And, well, as I say, I don't want to turn it into a memorial show, but we've now got the legendary, and he definitely was a legend, that is the Big O himself, Roy Orbison.

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0: 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Coming up, another really big show.
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0: We ring the bell and go head-to-head with the Tourmaliners, covering a U2 song and a live version of that song from the Dublin Boys as well. We hear a tune from an album by Laika and the Cosmonauts that's celebrating its 20th anniversary in our Good Times segment. Beth Riley has a deep track from the Beach Boys in her Surf's Up Beth's Beach Boys break, and we drop a coin in the Jammin' James jukebox to hear our selection of the week. Plus, lots of new and classic tunes in the mix, including this one from their latest Euphorian project, and they'll be performing at the Surf Guitar 101 Festival Weekender happening July the 20th.

It's new from Perry Deer and the Deer Stalkers. Trollhagen Twist is the name of that one. Our Jam and James Jukebox selection of the week is coming up later. This neo-surf band from L.A. started in 1989. They were led by Dan Valentine and had several lineup changes over the years. The single was released

Released in 1994 on Dionysus Records. We'll hear the answer and the song coming up later. Up next, from their newly released The Pandemic Singles, it's the Balboas, an agent from Ronski.

0: Guess what? I got a fever. And the only prescription is more cowbell.
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We're having a heat wave and going out over the radio waves here on Catching a Wave. We just heard the Cheapos and the tune Hot Chocolate. Also in the mix, Bubble Bath by We Love Surf from their latest album, Super Waves. Time now for our Good Times segment. Let go. This segment definitely puts the good time in good time rock and roll. We've got a tune from an album titled Local Warming by Laika and the Cosmonauts, released in 2004 on Yep Rock Records, celebrating its 20th anniversary. They formed in 1987, called it quits in 2008, but leave behind a lot of great music. From this album, let's hear the tune Ricky on the Loose. Laika and the Cosmonauts from Local Warming, celebrating its 20th anniversary on our Good Times segment.

0: It's new from our buddy Chris Bone. The EP is titled Reverb Renditions. That was Casbah. Also in the mix, Lindsay Beaver and Brad Stivers, also known as Lindsay and Brad, from their new album Mockingbird. And a bit of a Bo Diddley-ish beat, which you know I'd love. That's the song You're the One. Our Jam and James Jukebox selection of the week is coming up later. This neo-surf band from LA started in 1989. They were led by Dan Valentine, had several lineup changes over the years. The single was released in 1994 on Dionysus Records. We'll hear the answer and the song coming up later. But right now, it's time to hit the waves with my favorite DJ, Beth Riley.
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4: 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I'm Beth Riley, and this is my Beach Boys break, where you'll hear a deep track or a lesser-known song by the Beach Boys to get you surfing right along. This one can be found on their 1968 album, Friends. It was written by Al Jardine and Brian Wilson about getting up in the morning for work. It features Brian Wilson on lead vocals and Mike Love and Carl Wilson on co-lead vocals. Let's catch the party wave with Wake the World. This has been Surf's Up, Best Beach Boys Break on Catching a Wave.
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1: You know what you are? You're a dipstick.
0: And you're tuned to Catching a Wave, where it's summer all year long, even if it's just in your mind. You just heard Mick Beaulieu and the title cut to his latest called Seashore. Up next will be a Surf Guitar 101 Festival weekender as well, and celebrating their 45th anniversary. Many of their past bandmates jumping up on stage during their set as well. This song is called Volcano Juice from their 1996 album Death Valley Coastline. The song also features the king of fuzz, Davy Allen, too. What more could you want? This is Insect Surfers.

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Always great to play them, and we'll always play something new from them. Also in the mix, Nautilus, featuring our pal Sis Malakian in the tune Brisa Del Mar. Time now to ring the bell and go head to head.

0: Head to Head is a fun segment with two artists playing the same song. We've got U2 doing a live version of their song Beautiful Day, recorded at Slane Castle in Ireland in 2001. But first, the Tourmaliners, who will be at the Surfer Joe Festival in Italy, June the 20th to the 23rd. SurferJoeMusic.com has all of the info on that one. But here's the award-winning Tourmaliners with Beautiful Day on the Catching a Wave Head to Head.
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It's the sounds of summer, surf, and good time rock and roll. This is Catching a Wave. I'm Jammin' James Riley, helping you feel like summer all year long. Time to find out what our Jammin' James Jukebox selection of the week is. So let's drop a coin in the jukebox.

This neo-surf band from L.A. started in 1989. They were led by Dan Valentine, had several lineup changes over the years. This single was released in 1994 on Dionysus Records. It's the Boardwalkers and Spy vs. Spy on the Jammin' James Jukebox.

That's the Blank Tapes and the tune I Wanna Like It from the album Good Old Days. Also the mix new from the duets Ghost on the Canvas Sessions, Glenn Campbell with Brian Setzer on vocals and guitar, Dick Dale on guitar, and Chris Isaac on backing vocals. Hey, next time you're surfing the web, say hello to us on social media. Our email is catchingawaveradio@gmail.com. We'd love hearing from you. And you can hear us from the West Coast beaches of California to the East Coast Bronx in New York and all over the world. I'm Jammin' James Riley, and I've got more summery tunes for you next time on the only place where it's summer all year long. This is Catching a Wave.

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0: We ring the bell and go head-to-head with the Tourmaliners, covering a U2 song and a live version of that song from the Dublin Boys as well. We hear a tune from an album by Laika and the Cosmonauts that's celebrating its 20th anniversary in our Good Time segment. Beth Riley has a deep track from the Beach Boys in her Surf's Up, Beth's Beach Boys break. And we drop a coin in the Jammin' James jukebox to hear our selection of the week. 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SurfGuitar101Festival.com has all of the info. 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
1: Ooh. Hey, I'm Beth Riley. I'm so glad you're joining me for the next hour. It's time for another Best Crate Digging Extravaganza, where we'll head on over to the record store and dig for some classic records that deserve some extra attention. We'll have a tune from our good buddy Jake Thistle in Best Bop of the Week, and we will surf on over to Hang 10 with Jim and James Riley later on too. This time, we will be focusing on Tom Petty and the Heartbreakers' 1979 album, Damn the Torpedoes.
4: Don't

Cover songs from the album by other artists. I'll tell you about the producer of the album, musicians that can be heard on it. We'll hear a couple of full tracks from the album, snippets of others, and who knows what else will happen. Let's start out with Mudcrutch, which included Tom Petty and some of the Heartbreakers too. Here is an early take on Don't Do Me Like That.

0: You just heard Pat Green with his take on Even the Losers from his 2012 covers album, Songs We Wish We Had Written 2. Coming up, more artists covering songs that can be found on the album, Damn the Torpedoes. We will hear Joshua Goodman take on You Tell Me in just a bit, but right now, it's the awesome team up of Matthew Sweet and Susanna Hoffs taking on Here Comes My Girl.
1: I'm Susanna Hoffs.

We're back with you on Boppin' with Beth. You just heard Joshua Goodman with his cover of You Tell Me. All right, let's take a walk to the record shop.

Crate Digging Extravaganza is where I play albums that I think deserve some recognition. This one has definitely gotten some attention, but I think it deserves a whole lot more. It's Tom Petty and the Heartbreakers' 1979 album, Damn the Torpedoes, which just might be my favorite album of theirs. Let's hear a tune from the album now. This one is the first song on side one. What better way to start out the album than talking about the number 15 song, Refugee.

The album Damn the Torpedoes was co-produced by Jimmy Iovine and recorded at Sound City Studios in Van Nuys and Cherokee Studios in Hollywood. The title is a reference to a famous quote by Admiral David Farragut, "Damn the Torpedoes, full speed ahead." It was Tom Petty and the Heartbreakers' first top 10 album, rising to number 2 for 7 weeks and kept from number 1 only by Pink Floyd's The Wall. Tom Petty's response to Westwood One about being anchored at number 2 was, "I love Pink Floyd, but I hated them that year." Now, let's get into the tracks. Side 1 starts off strong with Refugee, which we heard in its entirety earlier. It was written by Tom Petty and Mike Campbell. Track 2 on Side 1 is another Tom Petty and Mike Campbell written tune, Here Comes My Girl.

0: Track 4 is Shadow of a Doubt, A Complex Kid.
1: Yeah, shit.
0: The last track on side one is track 5, Century City, which we will hear in its entirety in just a bit. Now let's flip it over and head to side 2. Track 1 is Don't Do Me Like That, which was their only top 10 hit from the album.

Track three is What Are You Doing in My Life? Side two ends with Louisiana Rain.

0: musicians on the album, of course, Tom Petty. The Heartbreakers consisted of Mike Campbell, Benmont Kinch, Ron Blair, and Stan Lynch. Sadly, Tom Petty passed away on October 2nd, 2017, at the age of 66. Now, that was one of the saddest days of my life, so while I can't possibly do an entire show just on him and his life, I definitely wanted to honor his memory in some way. Don't worry, I'll be making several trips to the record shop to dig for more albums of his on future shows, too. Let's hear another tune from Damn the Torpedoes now. This one is the last track on Side 1, Century City.
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0: You're tuned to Boppin' with Beth. You just heard Tom Petty and the Heartbreakers with Century City from their 1979 album, Damn the Torpedoes, that we've been talking about. Without further ado, it's time for Best Bop of the Week. Best Bop of the Week is where I have a chance to play a brand new song or just the song I've been bopping along to lately. This tune is from a guy that is no stranger to Tom Petty and the Heartbreakers. He met Tom and is close friends with Mike Campbell, who gifted him a guitar. How cool is that? Jake Thistle is only 19 and is so incredibly talented. His newest studio album, The Half Left Out, was released on November 17, 2023. The whole album is awesome, but there can only be one bop of the week. Speaking of, here is Best Bop of the Week, Keeping It Alive.
1: 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Hope you enjoy.

0: You just heard Sarah Depp with her cover of What Are You Doing in My Life? Up next, it's Bonnie Tyler with her version of Louisiana Rain.
1: Hi, everyone. I'm Bonnie Tyler.

0: Life is better when you're bopping. This is Bopping with Beth. I'm your host, Beth Riley. You just heard A Miniature with their 1994 cover of Century City. That can be found on the album You Got Lucky, a tribute to Tom Petty. Are you ready for some surf music? Well, good. Because all you have to do is grab your surfboard, whether it's real or imaginary. It's time for the best part of the show. It's time to hang 10 with Jammin' James Riley.
1: I'm Jammin' James Riley, and this is my Hang 10 surf song choice for the week. This Orange County, California band recorded these tracks in 1966 for what eventually became the album A Dawning Sun. Released in 2023 on Sundays Records, this is the song Sentimental Guitar by the Shantays on Hang 10, only heard here on Boppin' with Beth.

You just heard The Chefs, featuring Stan Lynch, who was a member of Tom Petty and the Heartbreakers, Dan Baird, formerly of the Georgia Satellites, and Joe Blanton of the Bluefields. The tune from them was an instrumental one titled Clint. Before that, it was Mike Campbell and the Dirty Knobs with So Alive from their 2024 album Vagabonds, Virgins, and Misfits. This show is dedicated to all of the members of Tom Petty and the Heartbreakers, to Jake Thistle, and especially to Tom Petty's widow, Dana. And it should be no surprise, this show is in memory of the late, great Tom Petty. I leave you with an instrumental tune by the Blue Stingrays featuring Mike Campbell and Ron Blair. This one is called Stingray Stomp. You've been listening to Boppin' with Beth. I'm Beth Riley, broadcasting from the many, many cornfields of Mobile.

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0: Ooh. Hey, I'm Beth Riley. I'm so glad you're joining me for the next hour. It's time for another Beth's Crate Digging Extravaganza, where we'll head on over to the record store and dig for some classic records that deserve some extra attention. We'll have a tune from our good buddy Jake Thistle in Best Bop of the Week, and we will surf on over to Hang 10 with Jim and James Riley later on too. This time, we will be focusing on Tom Petty and the Heartbreakers' 1979 album, Damn the Torpedoes.

Cover songs from the album by other artists. I'll tell you about the producer of the album, musicians that can be heard on it. We'll hear a couple of full tracks from the album, snippets of others, and who knows what else will happen. Let's start out with Mudcrutch, which included Tom Petty and some of the Heartbreakers too. Here is an early take on Don't Do Me Like That.

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1: 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And I'm gonna be country.
2: Welcome to Simply Country with me, Bob Angel. We have got such a lineup for you today. In fact, we have this. And of course, we have this as well. And we really must play this. And I nearly forgot this. So we hope you're going to stick around for the next 2 hours, because we've got some great music coming up.

Dropping into the Simply Country inbox was a track the other day that, when I played, I thought really had something. This is Five Roses and Sweetheart of Summer.

Now here on Simply Country, I'm proud and very excited to say that we have got an exclusive, a new Americana track from Helena Mace about a guy meeting at a dead-end bar, knowing that he should keep away, but he can't help it, he's drawn to it. And it's called Loose End, and it will be available for download in April.

As I said, that was an exclusive to Simply Country, the brand new single from Helena Mace, not available to April, and that's called Loose Ends. Now, I've played these next guys on the show many times, Gulfstream Riders, and this is Sound Enough.

You know, it's always great to have Hayley McKay on the playlist, and that was a brand new one from her, Homemade Show. Up next is Jodie Miller. Now, I played her a couple of weeks ago, and she's got a brand new album out called Wayfaring Stranger. Here's a track from it, I Can't Even Walk Without You Holding My Hand.

0: but I'm a jawbreaker.
1: Now, it's always a pleasure to have this young lady on the playlist. This is Jess and the Bandits and Hey Girl.

Now, that's a new artist to Simply Country. That's Jordan Riley and Made Me. And we're going to go across the sea now to the Emerald Isles with a great song. This is Lynn Campbell, and Romance is Long Dead.

Now, a couple of months ago on the internet, I was reading about a young lady who was really making a name for herself. And here she is. This is Mackenzie Porter and her brand new song, Pick Up.

That's Matt Stell and One of Us. Now we're heading back across the sea to the Emerald Isles with Olivia Douglas and I'm the Girl for You.

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1: Now, there's a brand new release from a young lady who I'm reading is becoming quite a country pop sensation. That's Serena Haggerty, and it comes from her Waste of Time album, and it's called Alison. Now, Sina Thiel is a young lady I've played on the show many times. This time it's a new track with a duet with Katrina O'Sullivan, and it's called The Fields of Athenry.

There's Lindsay and Sudden to the Bone. Heading back across the sea now to the Emerald Isles with the Innes Brothers and Star of County Down. And that will be followed by the Gillies and Storm.

That's the Gillies, and that comes off their latest album called Can't. If you want to do yourself a favour, go and download that. It's a great album. Coming up is Biddy and the Bullets, Storm in a Shot Glass.

Well, sadly, I'm coming to the end of the show. I've got one track left to play, but before I do that, I'd like to thank you all for joining me for the past 2 hours. I hope you can join me again next week for more of the same. But until then, it's goodbye from me. Please look after yourself, stay safe, and remember, wherever you go, may your God go with you. And please, be nice to each other. And I'm playing out tonight with a brand new track from Travis Tritt, Get a Little Rowdy.

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1: And this is Tiki Sun, and tonight we're kicking off something brand new. A brand new show here on the station, One Artist, One Hour, where for 60 minutes we take a proper deep dive into the artist, into just one artist, their hits, their stories, and a few personal favourites along the way. And to start things off, we're going with a man who somehow had about five different careers in one lifetime. Sounds a bit like me, Rod Stewart. I'm not Rod Stewart though, I'm Dicky Sun. From a scruffy rock singer to a global superstar, and a voice you recognise instantly, let's get into it.

Is it hard to believe that that song was originally the B-side? Imagine nearly hiding that song away, and with that voice, which, whilst it's not polished, it's not perfect, it's completely Rod Stewart, it's completely his own voice. You hear 2 seconds of that voice, you know exactly who this is. So the plan for this show, I don't really have one. As always, with everything I do, I haven't really got a plan. The plan I have got, though, is I kind of want music going the entire time.

You can tell that Rod Stewart was onto something here. Around this time, it was the early 70s. Early 70s Rod Stewart. He had huge albums, huge tours, and those were his proper peak years.

0: 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And here's Ron Wood.
1: Thank you very much.
2: Another thing many people might not know. Before all the superstardom, he actually started out busking and playing small gigs. And I feel like in that song you can really tell and kind of hear the raw edge still in his voice. Now, at the same time as Rod Stewart's solo success, he was actually also in a band called The Faces, which sounds impressive, but from what you hear, they were chaos. Brilliant, but chaos.

And that is probably one of Rod Stewart's biggest hits in the UK, even after it was used in the 1978 World Cup, and it kind of just became bigger than just a song. It was known across the country. Now, those of my generation might also remember that song from the Halifax adverts with Harold. I was a child. Many people might be able to work out my age, maybe not, who knows. But that's my first memory of that song. And whilst we're still in the emotional space for a moment, let's have I Don't Want to Talk About It. I can

And the thing with Rod Stewart, he could go, can go, from chaos to completely strip back emotion in seconds. Now, right here, this is where things start to take a bit of a turn.

Late 70s, disco is everywhere. Instead of avoiding it, he just leant straight into it. And it worked. Shall we move into the 80s now? With a new sound, but obviously from the same artist.

Now, I'm obviously not a huge superstar such as Rod Stewart. But I do wonder, with him not really staying in one lane for too long, is that why and how his career has lasted so long? Over 50 decades? Am I right? Am I doing the maths right there? Is it even longer than that? That's right, mine is actually 10. No, it's not 10. Anyway, let's move on to this next one. And again, it's another massive UK hit. Let's talk about it afterwards.

And what a shock, that was another massive UK hit, that one. It was a number one single. And by this point, he'd already been famous for well over a decade. And what's mad about Rod Stewart, I find, is, unlike a lot of artists, say Adele, he never really has a quiet period. He just keeps going. He keeps popping back up with more and more hits.

So I feel like that one is a bit, hits a bit different. It's a bit more of a reflective song. By that point, Rod Stewart got to the stage in his career where he was probably thinking, it's not just about making hits anymore. He wanted something to look back on, over everything he'd done, all of his chaos, his success, and all of his reinventions. And I also feel like that is one of those songs that feels like it carries a bit of weight to it. He'd gone from a scrappy London musician to a global superstar, and I feel like you can definitely hear that reflection in there. And moving on, straight into the 90s now.

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Oh, I love it. Gives me goosebumps. Right, I've got to quickly sneak a couple in here. We're running out of time. And because it's my show, I'm going to put my favourite ones in here. And this is a very late era, Rod Stewart. And what I like about it is he's not trying to reinvent anything anymore. He just sounds like he's enjoying making the music. And this, She Makes Me Happy.

from busking in London in the early days to fronting the bands like Faces and to becoming one of the world's biggest solo artists, Rod Stewart's career is one of those rare ones that just keeps on going. Different eras, different sounds, but always the same unmistakable voice. This has been One Artist, One Hour with Dickie Sun, and we'll be back next time with someone completely different.

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1: And this is Dickie's Son, and tonight we're kicking off something brand new. A brand new show here on the station, One Artist, One Hour, where for 60 minutes we take a proper deep dive into the artist, into just one artist, their hits, their stories, and a few personal favourites along the way. And to start things off, we're going with a man who somehow had about five different careers in one lifetime. Sounds a bit like me, Rod Stewart. I'm not Rod Stewart though, I'm Dickie's Son. From a scruffy rock singer to a global superstar, and a voice you recognise instantly, let's get into it.

is it hard to believe that that song was originally the B-side? Imagine nearly hiding that song away, and with that voice, which, whilst it's not polished, it's not perfect, it's completely Rod Stewart, it's completely his own voice. You hear 2 seconds of that voice, you know exactly who this is. So the plan for this show, I don't really have one, as always with everything I do. I haven't really got a plan. The plan I have got though, is I kind of want music going the entire time. I will talk a little bit, I might talk about something a bit random, who knows. Today, let's just learn a little bit about Rod Stewart, and let's have You Wear It Well.

You can tell that Rod Stewart was onto something here. Around this time, it was the early 70s. Early 70s Rod Stewart. He had huge albums, huge tours, and those were his proper peak years.

0: handbags and glad rags. And here's Ron Wood.
1: Thank you very much.
2: Another thing many people might not know. Before all the superstardom, he actually started out busking and playing small gigs. And I feel like in that song you can really tell and kind of hear the raw edge still in his voice. Now, at the same time as Rod Stewart's solo success, he was actually also in a band called The Faces, which sounds impressive, but from what you hear, they were chaos. Brilliant, but chaos.

And that is probably one of Rod Stewart's biggest hits in the UK, even after it was used in the 1978 World Cup, and it kind of just became bigger than just a song. It was known across the country. Now, those of my generation might also remember that song from the Halifax adverts with Harold. I was a child. Many people might be able to work out my age, maybe not, who knows. But that's my first memory of that song. And whilst we're still in the emotional space for a moment, let's have I Don't Want to Talk About It. I can

And the thing with Rod Stewart, he can go from chaos to completely strip back emotion in seconds. Now, right here, this is where things start to take a bit of a turn.

late 70s, disco is everywhere. Instead of avoiding it, he just leant straight into it. And it worked. Shall we move into the 80s now? With a new sound, but obviously from the same artist.

Now, I'm obviously not a huge superstar such as Rod Stewart, but I do wonder, by with him not really staying in one lane for too long, is that why and how his career has lasted so long? Over 50 decades? Am I right? Am I doing the maths right there? Is it even longer than that? It's right, fine, actually 10. No, it's not 10. Anyway, let's move on to this next one. And again, it's another massive UK hit. Let's talk about it afterwards.

And what a shock, that was another massive UK hit, that one. It was a number one single. And by this point, he'd already been famous for well over a decade. And what's mad about Rod Stewart, I find, is, unlike a lot of artists, say Adele, he never really has a quiet period. He just keeps going. He keeps popping back up with more and more hits.

So I feel like that one is a bit, hits a bit different. It's a bit more of a reflective song. By that point, Rod Stewart got to the stage in his career where he was probably thinking, it's not just about making hits anymore. He wanted something to look back on over everything he'd done, all of his chaos, his success, and all of his reinventions. And I also feel like that is one of those songs that feels like it carries a bit of weight to it. He'd gone from a scrappy London musician to a global superstar, and I feel like you can definitely hear that reflection in there. And moving on, straight into the 90s now.

something about the introduction to that song where the music drops. Oh, I love it. Gives me goosebumps. Right, I've got to quickly sneak a couple in here. We're running out of time. And because it's my show, I'm going to put my favourite ones in here. And this is a very late era, Rod Stewart. And what I like about it is he's not trying to reinvent anything anymore. He just sounds like he's enjoying making the music. And this, She Makes Me Happy.

From busking in London in the early days to fronting the bands like Faces and to becoming one of the world's biggest solo artists, Rod Stewart's career is one of those rare ones that just keeps on going. Different eras, different sounds, but always the same unmistakable voice. This has been One Artist, One Hour with Vicky Sun, and we'll be back next time with someone completely different.

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1: And this is Dickie's Son, and tonight we're kicking off something brand new. A brand new show here on the station, One Artist, One Hour, where for 60 minutes we take a proper deep dive into the artist, into just one artist, their hits, their stories, and a few personal favourites along the way. And to start things off, we're going with a man who somehow had about five different careers in one lifetime. Sounds a bit like me, Rod Stewart. I'm not Rod Stewart though, I'm Dickie's Son. From a scruffy rock singer to a global superstar, and a voice you recognise instantly, let's get into it.

Roger. I'm Terry Vole, and this is Chip of the Old Rock. Some more riff-tastic hours of proper music. And people will say to me, "Here, Terry, when's the best time to listen to music there?" And I say, "All of the time." Here's Trooper.

0: two rotting tracks to start with from across the other side of the Atlantic, but we won't hold that against them. Firstly, from Vancouver, which is in Canada, isn't it? That was Trooper, and a track from their first LP that came out in 1975. That's 50 years ago. Half a century. Blimey. Anyway, they called their first LP Trooper, and from it you heard one called All of the Time. And then you heard Gale Force. No, not a lady called Gale. This is Gale as in the wind, you know. And from their second LP, which they called Gale Force 2, from 1978, you heard one called Borderline, Led You to Paradise. Don't know which border that was then. Must be the one which leads into Kent. Ha ha! Yeah, all right. Anyway, let's have the first track from my big band of the week.
1: Terry Vol's Big Band of the Week.
0: And this week, I'm going down under to Sydney, which is in Australia. And my big band of the week is Rose Tattoo. Yes. Now, their singer and frontman was a guy called Angry Anderson. And the thing is, his biggest hit, and probably the only reason why lots of people have heard of him, was that thing from Neighbours, all about the wedding of Kylie and Jason in the show. I can't remember what the characters were called. Blimey. What was it called? Suddenly, or something like that. Really soppy. That was Angry Anderson of Rose Tattoo. And I suppose he's ever lived it down. But anyway, you're going to get three Rose Tattoo tracks, and it's

first one from their first LP, which was released in 1978, and they called it Rose Tattoo. Yeah, and anyway, the song I'm going to play, once again, it's dedicated to Johnny Kay, and it's called Bad Boy for Love. Here's Rose Tattoo, my big band of the week.

0: Rose Tattoo, Bad Boy for Love from 1978. Produced by Harry Vander and George Young, who had been in the Easy Beach, you see, in the 1960s. George Young was Angus Young and Malcolm Young of AC/DC's big brother. But anyway, you're going to get two more Rose Tattoo tracks later on in the show. But right now, time for a bit of this.
1: Plank Spanker of the Week.
2: It's the Plank Spanker of the Week.
0: Yeah, let's have some plank spanking on the chip of the old rock. Now, this week's plank spanker comes from Sweden, and he's got an unpronounceable name. What is it? Yngwie Malmsteen, or something like that. Blimey, I'll have to edit all that out, won't I? Anyway, he plays pretty rapidly, and here's a track from his 1984 LP called Rising Force, which I think was the name of his band as well, which included, by the way, a chap called Barrymore Barlow on drums, and Jethro Tull fans will know all about him. But anyway, here's Mr. Malmsteen and Icarus's Dream Suite, Opus 4. Pretentious? Moi?

That was Yngwie or something, Malmsteen from Sweden. These are my Plank Spanker of the Week on the Chip of the Old Rock. Icarus's Dream Suite, Opus 4. I'm surprised he can count up to 4, to be honest. Whoops, didn't say that. That's another thing to edit out later. Right, let's have a couple of requests. And Johnny Rusty Kelly from Italy wants to hear some Chicken Shack, who are a blues band led by Stan Webb on guitar. Chap who had a guitar lead about 300 yards long so he could wander around everywhere and still keep playing. You know, he'd appear right at the back of the hall, things like that, and people would be turning around going, where's that guitar coming from? And there'd be Stan standing at the back. Of course, nowadays they don't need guitar leads because it's all done by remote control, isn't it? And they're all miming, probably. But anyway, here are Chicken Shack from the Imagination Lady LP from 1971. And this one's got a Jethro Tull connection too, because the bass player on it is John Glasscock. What a great name that was, although he died very young, unfortunately. But the track is called The Loser. It's Chicken Shack.

0: rock and roll? Let's get down with Terry Ball. Terry Ball.
1: I'm drinking again, thinking of when.

Ah, Sir Roderick of Stuart, with Jeff Beck and the group, and that was I've Been Drinking Again, which was released in 1972 as a single and got in the charts, I think, after Rod became famous, you see, although it had been recorded in the 60s. And the Pride of Southend, Mr. Ian Pope, asked me to play that one, so I did. I hope you liked it. Thanks for that, Ian. And Rod and Jeff and the boys following on from Chicken Shack and The Loser, as requested by Johnny Rusty Kelly. And don't forget, if you want to hear your request on the Chip Off the Old Rock, all you got to do is send me an email, terry.vole@whitecliffsradio.co.uk, or send them to mickcapewell@yahoo.co.uk, and he'll send them on to me. At least he'd better do. Let's have our BBC session of the week right now. Yes, the Brainless Broadcasting Corporation. And actually, we got two live in-concert tracks now, recorded on the 26th of July, 1973. But I don't think it was actually broadcast until September 73. Going by the comments of the compere, there was a chap called Pete Drummond, who was a bit of a div, but I've edited him out anyway, because you don't want to hear him wittering on. So you get two tracks from Thin Lizzy, yes. The original lineup with Phil Liner, Eric Bell and Brian Downey. So you're going to get Slow Blues followed by Suicide. So go on, kill yourselves. Here's Thin Lizzy live at the Brainless Broadcasting Corporation.

Delizzy from 73, live, slow blues and suicide. And that was our Brainless Broadcasting Corporation spot of the week. And we'll do it all again next time on the Chip of the Old Rock. Now, normally, I can't stand 1980s music. Awful, wasn't it, most of it? But I'm going to play a track now that came out in 1988. And it's from Romeo's Daughter, from their first LP, which they called Romeo's Daughter. And I'm going to play a track called Wild Child. And a couple of years later, Heart from America covered it on their album called Brigade. So what I'm going to do, I'm going to play Wild Child by Romeo's Daughter, and then I'm going to follow it up with a Heart track. I don't know which one yet, but you'll find out when I play it, alright? And I'll tell you later. But it is Romeo's Daughter.

Yeah, that was art, wasn't it? And that was the title track of their 1977 album, Little Queen. You see, before they went all 1980s and wimpy and wore stupid clothes. Before Heart, it was Romeo's Daughter and Wild Child. And that's enough of the 80s, isn't it? Oh no, hang on. This next track is from 1981. Blimey, what's the world coming to? But it's the second track from Rose Tattoo, who are my big band of the week, from Australia. And this is from their LP, which is called Assault and Battery. And it's called Chinese Dunkirk. What would that be? Ha, Dunkirk. Oh, hang on, that was a bit racist. Blimey, I'm going to have to do loads of post-editing.

Rose Tattoo and Chinese Dunkirk. One more track to come later from my big band in a week. But now, we're going back to the 70s. It's 1973, because in every Chip Off the Old Rock show, I'm highlighting a year. And I've done 1970, I've done 1971, I've done 1972. So what's next? It's 1973. What a great year that was. So here's four tracks from magnificent albums that were released in 1973. And we're going to start with something from Blue Oyster Cult. They were American, but they weren't bad. And this is from their LP, Tyranny and Mutation. And it's called Hot Rails to Hell. Sounds like the 750 Viper Maidstone to me.

0: hard riffing, plank spanking, axe strangling, tub thumping, bass plunking, organ grinding, throat shredding, diz busting, amp blowing, spine cracking, ears ringing, brain melting, ass kicking.
1: Chip off the old rock.

0: Well, there you go. 1973 in four tracks, beginning with Blue Oyster Cult and Hot Rails to Hell. And then it was Geordie. And yes, that was him who like, joined AC/DC, doing some of the screeching there. But I bought Geordie's album in 1973 when it came out, and it weren't bad. It was called Hope You Like It, and I did. And the track I played was called Ain't It Just Like a Woman. Well, I don't know. Is it? You tell me, matey. Anyway, after Geordie, it was a bunch of Germans from Hamburg called Lucifer's Friend. Well, the singer wasn't German. He was British, of course. He was called John Lawton. And you heard him on a song called Mary's Breakdown from their album from 1973, which is called I'm Just a Rock and Roll Singer, which he was really, wasn't he? And John Lawton actually went on to join Uriah Heep in 1976 after they sacked David Byron. And you just heard David Byron doing the screeching on a track called The Pilgrim from Heap's 1973 LP, Sweet Freedom. It all goes round in circles, doesn't it? But four more chips off the old rock from 1973. And you know what? I'll probably do 1974 in the next show. But then again, I might not. It's my show and I can do what I like, all right? And what I like right now is to have a soft spot.
1: Terry Vole's soft spot.
0: Yeah, I'm a multifaceted fella, you see. And a chip off the old rock, it's not all about goblins and wars and things like that. It's all about love, too. And sometimes love causes a bit of heartache. And we all get to cry a little bit, you know, don't we? So anyway, that's a long way round of saying that I'm going to play a track by a chap called Dokken. Yeah, Don Dokken, his name was, from LA. And his band was called Dokken. And I'm going to play a track from their 1984 LP, Tooth and Nail, which isn't about dentists and nail parlours. No, but anyway, the track's called Alone Again. And we all know how that feels, don't we? Can't stop the song.

Scotland, alone again, and that was my soft spot of the week. That's enough of that, isn't it? Yeah. Let's get heavy again. Here's the cover version for this chip off the old rock show, and I'm going back to 1979, and here's the old Kinks song, All Day and All of the Night, and it's done by Bernie Torme, and you might remember him because he was in Gillan and Electric Gypsies and lots of other bands like that. So go on, Bernie, you play it.

0: Right on. That was Brave Belt.
1: Who?
0: Well, Brave Belt were Randy Bachman's band in the early 70s, and after two Brave Belt albums, he changed the name to Bachman Turner Overdrive. Rock on. And You Ain't Seen Nothing Yet and all of that. But from the second Brave Belt LP, released in 1972, and called, guess what, Brave Belt 2, you heard one called Waterloo Country. And we ain't talking ABBA or even the Duke of Wellington. But before Brave Belt, it was my cover version of the week. That was All Day and All of the Night, as done by Bernie Tormey, brilliant guitarist, God rest his soul. Co-produced by John McCoy, who was also in Gillan, the bold fella who played bass, and John Ducan, who had been in Atomic Rooster, and he did that jeans advert thing, Don't Be a Dummy. Remember that? No, neither do I. Anyway, I'll have another rock cover next week. But talking of jeans, they're blue, ain't they? Most of them. So let's have some blues then.

S-R-V. No, that don't stand for stupid rockin' vol. It's Stevie Ray Vaughan, all right? And that was him with one called May I Have a Talk With You. No, you can't. Shut up. But we're nearly at the end of the show. The show being Terry Vol's Chip Off the Old Rock. So it's time for the third and final track from my big band of the week from down under in Sydney. It's Rose Tattoo. And from their 1982 LP, Scarred for Life. Here's a pertinent question. Who's got the cash? Not me, I can tell you.

Rose Tattoo, who's got a cash? They've been my big band of the week on the Chip on the Old Rock. And if you've got any suggestions for big bands of the week, then just let me know. I'm not going through all those email addresses again, though, because I'm too lazy. And anyway, I've only got time for one more tune. And it's from Steppenwolf. They're originally from Canada, and then they moved to the USA and did stuff like Born to be Wild. But I'm going to play a track from their 1974 LP. And I've got to be careful here, because the name of the LP is Slow Flux. Yes. And the track I'm going to play is called Fishing in the Dark, which seems a pretty stupid thing to do, because you won't be able to see if it caught anything. But hey, what do I know? Angling's really boring, isn't it? And cold as well. But anyway, that's it for this week's Chip of the Old Rock. And if you liked it, then so you should have done. And if you didn't, well, then go and fry yourself in the fires of hell, as far as I'm concerned. You're dead to me, all right? But I'll see you next week. I've been Terry Vole. This has been the Chip of the Old Rock, and this is Steppenwolf, Fishing in the Dark. Well, I don't know, it takes all sorts. I'll see ya.

0: coming to ya on the internet. Lots of old rock in. Well, you bet. And when you hear it on the radio, don't worry, cause I got a load. I'm a vol man. The rock and roll man. I'm Terry Volman. Deep in me, old man, I got it all on Whitecliff Radio.
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0: 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I'm Terry Vole, and this is...
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2: Good evening, my name is Fred Setters and welcome along to After Hours, late night radio for late night people. It's the end of another day and we head into the wee small hours of the night. As always, the music on After Hours is relaxed and the mood is chilled out, so we'll get tonight's program underway with this one.

That was Terence Trent D'Arby and Sign Your Name. Welcome along to another edition of After Hours. My name's Fred Setters. Good to have your company this very evening. Wherever you're listening to the show, whether you're relaxing at home, whether you're working the late shift, or whether you're driving somewhere at night, hope that you'll keep it with us for the next 50-odd minutes or so as we bring you some chilled-out tunes for this time of the evening. We're going to carry on now with one from Richard and Karen Carpenter. This is Superstar.

Single taken from his album Boys and Girls. That was Brian Ferry and Slave to Love. 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We're going to head back to 1969 and this classic from Stevie Wonder. This is My Cherie Amour.

0: Fat Larry's Band and Zoom. You're listening to the very best in late night music here on After Hours on your favourite radio station. So don't go anywhere. We've got a classic from Dionne Warwick next.
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Dionne Warwick, and What the World Needs Now is Love. What this program needs is a Beatles track, I think, and this one's taken from, I remember back in the 60s, the Beatles released two albums. One had a blue cover, one had a red cover, and they were the Beatles 1967 to 1970, so covering the sort of hits of that period. And the one that I've got for you comes from the blue album. This is The Fool on the Hill.

Phyllis Nelson and Move Closer. If you just tuned in, you're listening to After Hours with me, Fred Setters. Time for a track now from Madness, and it's their cover of the Labby Siffrey hit, It Must Be Love.

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2: Hi everybody, this is Jeff Hyman, your host for Somewhere in Time. 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

Number four hit in the UK charts for Peaches and Herb back in 1979. That was Reunited. We're going to have a song now from Rod Stewart, and it's a track taken from his album Soul Book. It's a duet, this one, with Mary J. Blige. This is their version of You Make Me Feel Brand New.

That was Boyzone and No Matter What. So our time here on After Hours this evening has flown by once again. It's time for me to take my leave of you. So I'm going to leave you this evening in the company of Mr. Elton John. And this is a song called Sorry Seems to Be the Hardest Word. Bye for now.

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1: Yes, lost and gone. Now I must be off. I can't bear it, Fiona. These last few fleeting moments before I go to the front. Parting is so bittersweet.
3: 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This is Jeff Hyman, your host for Somewhere in Time. 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
11: 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Starting up this time with Herman's, who are just a little bit better.